Hello and welcome to this edition of NHK Newsline. I'm Raja Pradhan with the news from Tokyo. We start in southwestern Japan. People in Kumamoto Prefecture are facing another challenge as recovery efforts continue after last week's massive earthquake. Sweltering temperatures have prompted authorities

0: It urged residents to take all possible measures against heat stroke. The daytime high on Friday reached 37.6 degrees Celsius in Uki City and 37.4 degrees in Yatsushiro City. The 7.1 magnitude tremor struck on July 28th. The death toll stands at 38, including one person who's suspected to have died from post-disaster causes. The Japanese government on Friday designated the quake as a disaster of extreme severity. The designation will enable the central government to spend more resources to help quake-stricken areas recover. Cameras installed in the operating rooms of Kumamoto General Hospital in Yatsushiro City captured the moment the quake struck. Four surgeries were underway at the time. In one room, doctors were seen shielding a patient as medical equipment swayed violently. The hospital says all surgeries were completed safely.
1: They made a very appropriate decision and focused on protecting patients.
0: Kumamoto officials say more than 6,700 people are staying in evacuation shelters and about 36,000 households are still without water. Officials say damage to pipes is preventing water from running again. It's expected to take until the end of this month for the water supply to be fully restored. Amid growing military pressure from China, Taiwan is holding annual military exercises intended to guard against the possible invasion. The drills started on Wednesday and are scheduled to run through August 14th. The exercises are based on a scenario in which a runway has been attacked and destroyed. Soldiers and others use heavy equipment to quickly repair the damage and then launch fighter aircraft. The Defense Ministry said the Military and Coast Guard Administration will confirm cooperation to ensure supplies can be delivered to prepare for a possible maritime blockade around Taiwan. The ministry said drone operation drills are scheduled as well, taking into account what's been learned from Russia's invasion of Ukraine and fighting in Iran. Citizens will also take part in exercises to practice seeking shelter in buildings in the event of an air raid. In preparation for possible disruptions caused by cyber attacks and other threats, people will participate in drills to maintain communication even if mobile phones or other means are restricted. U.S. President Donald Trump is again turning up the tariffs, this time targeting imports of a crucial raw material used in chips and solar panels. The 15% duty will be charged on polysilicon and its derivatives, whose primary producer is China. The White House says Trump's proclamation, signed Thursday, is based on an investigation under Section 232 of the Trade Expansion Act. Price floors will also be set on imports of polysilicon and materials made from it. The measures go into effect on December 4th. The U.S. claims polysilicon and its derivative products have been imported in quantities that could threaten the country's national security. Polysilicon is an ultra-pure form of silicon used in making semiconductors and solar panels. The U.S. think tank, the Center for Strategic and International Studies, notes China produced about 90% of the world's polysilicon products as of 2024. It also dominated the solar panel supply chain. A U.S. media outlet says a senior Pentagon official is having difficulty setting up a visit to China due to Beijing's cautious stance. News website Politico reported on Thursday, Undersecretary of Defense for Policy Elbridge Colby has been trying for months to arrange a trip to the country. Citing informed sources, it said the effort is aimed at stabilizing bilateral relations, but has so far been unsuccessful. Last December, the Trump administration approved a record-scale $11 billion arms sale to Taiwan. The Politico article quotes a former senior Pentagon official as saying the decision had delayed China's plans to host Colby in Beijing. The article also says China's military is in the midst of a massive purge that's made communication between senior officials of the two countries more difficult. Politico added, it's possible Colby's past hawkish statements on China have influenced Beijing's stance. Iranian officials say talks with Oman on new shipping routes in the Strait of Hormuz are in the final

0: stages. Now, an Iranian media outlet says the plan may include tolls and service fees. Iran's Fars news agency cites a foreign ministry source on the matter. It says Iran would control the entry of ships, and it would jointly manage their exit with Oman. It says ships entering the Persian Gulf would use a northern route near Iran, while those exiting would use a southern route near Oman. After a period of time, all vessels would switch to a central route. The report says ships must pay for maritime services like insurance and fueling, as well as environmental costs. The plan is facing backlash. CNN reports 8 major shipping industry groups have sent an open letter to the United Nations and the International Maritime Organization. They're urging them to reject the proposed tolls and fees. They warn the move will set a precedent that will undermine the freedom of navigation, creating uncertainty for global shipping and trade. Meanwhile, the U.S. president has acknowledged his country's military is running low on some munitions. But Trump added the U.S. is well-stocked with other weapons.
1: We have certain types of munitions that are very powerful, that we have unlimited, virtual unlimited supply. We have others where it's a little bit tighter. And we're getting them in on a daily basis.
0: Trump's comments come several days after Reuters news agency published a report saying the U.S. had depleted much of its stockpile of highly accurate long-range missiles. He also said the U.S. can still turn to certain types of weapons he described as not as elite. Trump said the country is in great shape overall, but added the U.S. is always looking to add to its stockpiles.

0: We turn now to the fatal school shooting in Thailand, which left 6 people dead, including the suspect. Thiraj Thirakosan at our bureau in Bangkok has the details on that and other stories out of the region.
1: Police believe the 14-year-old gunman had shot and killed his grandparents at home before opening fire at a school north of Bangkok. The incident happened Friday in Nonthaburi province. Police say 5 teachers and staff are among the victims. More than 20 others were injured.
2: We heard some noise in Building 5, and we had no idea what happened after that. At first, I thought they were sounds of firecrackers or someone banging onto something loudly. But then we started to realize that was not the case.
1: Police say they recovered one handgun and ammunition from the suspect. They believe the firearm belonged to his grandfather, and investigators say 26 rounds were fired. Local media report the gunman committed suicide after barricading himself in the school. Thailand's prime minister described the shooting as horrible.
3: I'm very sad that this has happened. I'm not only sad for the deceased, I'm sad by the fact that this kind of incident could happen in our country.
1: The education ministry says the school has an enrollment of more than 3,000 students from age 12 to 18. The Thai government tightened gun regulations in February following a spate of shooting incidents. Australia has granted citizenship to 2 former members of Iran's women's national soccer team who sought asylum in the country. The 2 footballers were sworn in as Australian citizens on Wednesday. In a statement, they thanked the community in Brisbane and supporters across Australia for the opportunity to build new lives. In March, members of Iran's women's soccer team refused to sing their national anthem at an Asian Cup tournament in Australia, with concerns they could face punishment if they returned home. The Australian government granted visas to 7 team members who wished to stay. 5 of them later changed their minds and returned to Iran. Turning to Indonesia, firefighting efforts are still underway after a fire broke out in and around Bromo Tengger Semeru National Park in East Java Province. The blaze has continued burning in the Mount Bromo area since Monday. Indonesia's disaster mitigation agency said no casualties had been reported as of Thursday. Joint response teams have been deployed to contain the fires. The agency says hotspots remain active on a steep slope that ground crews are struggling to reach. In addition to aerial firefighting by 2 helicopters, the agency is also preparing weather modification efforts. Authorities have closed several access routes to the popular Mount Bromo tourist area. And that wraps up our bulletin. I'm Thiraj Thirakosan in Bangkok.

0: Summer vacation is in full swing at schools across Japan. Traditionally, students are assigned a lot of homework over the break. But a growing number of schools are abolishing that practice to give students more flexibility.
1: This public elementary school in Nagoya, Aichi Prefecture, abolished standard summer assignments 3 years ago.
2: As for summer vacation homework, you will decide for yourself what to do, how to do it, and in what order.
1: Instead, it introduced this learning plan sheet. Students check off what they are good at and what they are not in each subject. They then consult with their teacher and decide what to study. One student chose geometry. Another decided to focus on decimal calculations. Students are not required to submit homework. Teachers monitor their progress online using tablets and provide support after the break.
3: I want to focus on reading comprehension because I'm not good at it.
4: I want to study hard over the summer and be better prepared for the second semester.
2: When students make their own learning plans, they tend to be much more motivated. We hope they can improve areas where they struggle while also building on their strengths during the summer holiday.
1: One factor behind these changes is the rapid spread of generative AI. For example, users can simply upload a homework photo and get answers almost instantly. AI can also produce a book report based on the grade level and desired length. In a survey of children who utilize generative AI, 24% of elementary school students and 51% of junior high school students said they use it for homework and assignments. In an era where generative AI is a part of daily life, some schools are trying to teach students how to use it properly. Students at this public high school in Yokohama worked on a history assignment before the summer holiday.
5: I want you to summarize the characteristics of Japan's imperialist age and refine your ideas using AI.
1: Students first organize their own thoughts based on the textbook. Then they use generative AI. They learn how to write effective prompts, asking for specific examples, requesting additional information, and narrowing down key points. Instructions should be brief and concise. Finally, students verify AI's responses, fact-check, and rewrite them in their own words to deepen their understanding.
6: AI gives me ideas I wouldn't have thought of myself. That helps me examine topics from different perspectives and think more deeply. It's very beneficial.
1: Students will submit their assignments after the summer break.
5: Even if generative AI produces the work, students should properly understand the content themselves and make use of it. They should be consciously aware of what they want to ask and what they want to know. I think that attitude is critical.
1: AI may be changing the way students learn, but helping them develop the ability to think for themselves remains a top priority. How schools strike that balance

0: 노비키.
1: Veterans and family members in the U.S. state of Pennsylvania have gathered to remember an airman who was taken prisoner in Japan and died in the atomic bombing of Hiroshima. Joseph Dubinsky was memorialized on Thursday at a cemetery in a suburb of Pittsburgh. Dubinsky, a B-24 bomber pilot, was initially believed to have died when his aircraft crashed in Hiroshima during World War II. But research by Japanese atomic bomb survivor Mori Shigeaki found Dubinsky survived the crash but died as a prisoner of war in the August 6th atomic bombing. Fragments of Dubinsky's aircraft were buried beside his tomb, along with photos and other items. His family members received the pieces when they visited Hiroshima in June. They had been stored at the crash site by a local resident. Dubinsky's nephew, Robert Tatalovich, expressed his gratitude to Mori, who died in March.
2: Mr. Mori's message, that reconciliation and love and outreach is just so, so important.
1: Tatalovich also said it gives him a very solemn feeling to know August 6th is the date of not only his uncle's passing, but of all the Hiroshima victims. The value of U.S. crude oil exports fell in June. This comes as Japan is relying more on the country as an alternative supplier amid the conflict in the Middle East. U.S. trade statistics show crude exports were worth $13.5 billion in June. That's down about 30% from $19.2 billion in May. One analyst points out several factors behind the decline. The first is the fall in inventories amid growing global demand following the de facto closure of the Strait of Hormuz. The analyst also says a recovery in Middle Eastern supplies and lower prices after the Memorandum of Understanding on ending the conflict between the U.S. and Iran in June prompted U.S. oil suppliers to curb output. Major Japanese oil wholesaler Cosmo Energy Holdings says it's already arranged procurement up to October.
3: We may need to consider sourcing crude oil from countries other than the U.S. However, as long as the oil meets our specifications, we are not committed to using U.S. crude in particular. So at this point, we don't foresee a significant impact on the stability of our procurement.
1: But analysts say Japan could feel the effects if U.S. crude exports continue to decline. The U.S. is becoming increasingly important to Japan as an alternative source of imports. The Japanese Finance Ministry has revealed the government and the Bank of Japan spent a record amount for a single day to support the yen on April 30th. The outlay of more than 6.2 trillion yen, about $40 billion, was the most since such data became available in 1991. It's been confirmed the Japanese authorities intervened between April 30th and May 6th. They funneled a total of 11.7 trillion yen. The Japanese currency had weakened to the 160 level against the dollar on April 30th. The yen then strengthened to the mid-155 level at one point due to the intervention. It also surged against the dollar on May 4th and May 6th. But the yen started to retreat again and had been hovering at a nearly 40-year low late last month. Japanese authorities intervened to support it on July 30th. On the following day, during U.S. Eastern Time, financial authorities in the United States joined Japan to intervene in the market. In other news, the Japanese Agriculture Ministry says the country's food self-sufficiency rate sank to its lowest in fiscal 2025. Officials say higher prices of domestic rice are a major contributing factor. The ministry says the rate, which is based on calorie intake for the year ending in March, came to 37%. That's down 1 percentage point from a year before. This marks the first decline in 5 years and has only been as low in the fiscal years 1993, 2018, and 2020. The ministry says consumption of rice fell amid surging prices. A sharp increase in rice imports also pushed down the rate. The self-sufficiency rate of the grain dropped 3 points from the previous year to 96%. The Japanese government is aiming for 45% in food self-sufficiency in fiscal 2030. Based on production value, the rate stood at 66%. The figure rose for the third straight year amid the higher prices for rice, as well as the cost of meat and dairy products. Compared to the previous year, it's up 2 points. Next, the sound of wind chimes in the breeze is a staple of Japanese summers, and now they're being used to help quake-hit Kumamoto Prefecture. A tram decked out in the little bells is asking for donations. Every summer, a streetcar in western Japan's Okayama City is decorated with chimes. It's a bid to provide a sense of relief from the sweltering summer heat. This year's event began on Wednesday.
0: It's nice and makes you feel cool in the heat.
1: There are a total of 44 wind chimes, with some bearing the face of Kumamon, a mascot from Kumamoto. A donation box has been installed on board. The proceeds will go to the Kumamoto City Transportation Bureau, which operates its tram service.
4: Even if we're far away, I want to encourage the people of Okayama to support Kumamoto.
1: The wind chime tram will run through the end of the month.

0: In weather, a powerful storm has caused major disruptions to both flights and ferries in Japan's Okinawa and Amami regions. Our meteorologist Yoko Komagata has the details in our World Weather Report.
1: Typhoon Dolphin has re-intensified to a very strong typhoon over the East China Sea, packing wind gusts of up to 216 kilometers per hour. Strong or even destructive winds will persist across the Okinawa and Amami regions, even though the center of the storm continues to move away toward the west. In addition to the strong winds, downpours will continue to be a major concern. Further rainfall of up to 300 millimeters is expected in the Okinawa region, with the risk of flash flooding. As the storm system moves toward the west, people in Jinjiang should expect downpours with up to 500 millimeters of rainfall possible. People in Shanghai and Taipei may feel strong winds and heavy rain on Saturday, with highs in the lower 30s. Meanwhile, hot and dry conditions will persist.

persist in Seoul and Tokyo. Across Europe and the Middle East, a severe heat wave dominating the Mediterranean region is causing persistently high temperatures. Rome and Madrid experienced over 35 degrees for 10 days straight. The core of the heat has also brought excessive heat to the Middle East. These places are known for breaking 40 degrees, but they're now experiencing far hotter weather than usual. The dangerous heat wave has been hitting Saudi Arabia. Footage shows workers drinking waters and soaking themselves to cool down. The weather agency said some parts of the country have seen higher temperatures over the past 10 years. The government has banned outdoor work during the hottest hours of the day to combat the heat. Unfortunately, well above normal temperatures will continue in Dubai and Riyadh over the weekend. Hot weather conditions will redevelop yet again across Paris and Vienna as warm air spread toward the north. That's all for now. Have a nice weekend.

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0: Hello and welcome to this edition of NHK Newsline. I'm Raja Pradhan with the news from Tokyo. We start in southwestern Japan. People in Kumamoto Prefecture are facing another challenge as recovery efforts continue after last week's massive earthquake. Sweltering temperatures have prompted authorities to urge residents to take all possible measures against heat stroke. The daytime high on Friday reached 37.6 degrees Celsius in Uki City and 37.4 degrees in Yatsushiro City. The 7.1 magnitude tremor struck on July 28th. The death toll stands at 38, including one person who's suspected to have died from post-disaster causes. The Japanese government on Friday designated the quake as a disaster of extreme severity. The designation will enable the central government to spend more resources to help quake-stricken areas recover. Cameras installed in the operating rooms of Kumamoto General Hospital in Yatsushiro City captured the moment the quake struck. Four surgeries were underway at the time. In one room, doctors were seen shielding a patient as medical equipment swayed violently. The hospital says all surgeries were completed safely.
1: They made a very appropriate decision and focused on protecting patients.
0: Kumamoto officials say more than 6,700 people are staying in evacuation shelters and about 36,000 households are still without water. Officials say damage to pipes is preventing water from running again. It's expected to take until the end of this month for the water supply to be fully restored. Amid growing military pressure from China, Taiwan is holding annual military exercises intended to guard against the possible invasion. The drills started on Wednesday and are scheduled to run through August 14th. The exercises are based on a scenario in which a runway has been attacked and destroyed. Soldiers and others use heavy equipment to quickly repair the damage and then launch fighter aircraft. The Defense Ministry said the Military and Coast Guard Administration will confirm cooperation to ensure supplies can be delivered to prepare for a possible maritime blockade around Taiwan. The ministry said drone operation drills are scheduled as well, taking into account what's been learned from Russia's invasion of Ukraine and fighting in Iran. Citizens will also take part in exercises to practice seeking shelter in buildings in the event of an air raid. In preparation for possible disruptions caused by cyber attacks and other threats, people will participate

0: participate in drills to maintain communication, even if mobile phones or other means are restricted. U.S. President Donald Trump is again turning up the tariffs, this time targeting imports of a crucial raw material used in chips and solar panels. The 15% duty will be charged on polysilicon and its derivatives, whose primary producer is China. The White House says Trump's proclamation, signed Thursday, is based on an investigation under Section 232 of the Trade Expansion Act. Price floors will also be set on imports of polysilicon and materials made from it. The measures go into effect on December 4th. The U.S. claims polysilicon and its derivative products have been imported in quantities that could threaten the country's national security. Polysilicon is an ultra-pure form of silicon used in making semiconductors and solar panels. The U.S. think tank, the Center for Strategic and International Studies, notes China produced about 90% of the world's polysilicon products as of 2024. It also dominated the solar panel supply chain. A U.S. media outlet says a senior Pentagon official is having difficulty setting up a visit to China due to Beijing's cautious stance. News website Politico reported on Thursday, Undersecretary of Defense for Policy Elbridge Colby has been trying for months to arrange a trip to the country. Citing informed sources, it said the effort is aimed at stabilizing bilateral relations, but has so far been unsuccessful. Last December, the Trump administration approved a record-scale $11 billion arms sale to Taiwan. The Politico article quotes a former senior Pentagon official as saying the decision had delayed China's plans to host Colby in Beijing. The article also says China's military is in the midst of a massive purge that's made communication between senior officials of the two countries more difficult. Politico added, it's possible Colby's past hawkish statements on China have influenced Beijing's stance. Iranian officials say talks with Oman on new shipping routes in the Strait of Hormuz are in the final stages. Now an Iranian media outlet says the plan may include tolls and service fees. Iran's Fars news agency cites a foreign ministry source on the matter. It says Iran would control the entry of ships, and it would jointly manage their exit with Oman. It says ships entering the Persian Gulf would use a northern route near Iran, while those exiting would use a southern route near Oman. After a period of time, all vessels would switch to a central route. The report says ships must pay for maritime services like insurance and fueling, as well as environmental costs. The plan is facing backlash. CNN reports 8 major shipping industry groups have sent an open letter to the United Nations and the International Maritime Organization. They're urging them to reject the proposed tolls and fees. They warn the move will set a precedent that will undermine the freedom of navigation, creating uncertainty for global shipping and trade. Meanwhile, the U.S. president has acknowledged his country's military is running low on some munitions. But Trump added the U.S. is well-stocked with other weapons.
1: We have certain types of munitions that are very powerful, that we have unlimited, virtual unlimited supply. We have others where it's a little bit tighter, and we're getting them in on a daily basis.
0: Trump's comments come several days after Reuters news agency published a report saying the U.S. had depleted much of its stockpile of highly accurate, long-range missiles. He also said the U.S. can still turn to certain types of weapons he described as not as elite. Trump said the country is in great shape overall, but added the U.S. is always looking to add to its stockpiles.

0: We turn now to the fatal school shooting in Thailand, which left 6 people dead, including the suspect. Thera Thirakosan at our bureau in Bangkok has the details on that and other stories out of the region.
1: Police believe the 14-year-old gunman had shot and killed his grandparents at home before opening fire at a school north of Bangkok. The incident happened Friday in Nonthaburi province. Police say 5 teachers and staff are among the victims. More than 20 others were injured.
2: We heard some noise in Building 5, and we had no idea what happened after that. At first, I thought they were sounds of firecrackers or someone banging onto something loudly. But then we started to realize that was not the case.
1: Police say they recovered 1 handgun and ammunition from the suspect. They believe the firearm belonged to his grandfather, and investigators say 26 rounds were fired. Local media report the gunman committed suicide after barricading himself in the school. Thailand's prime minister described the shooting as horrible.
3: I'm very sad that this has happened. I'm not only sad for the deceased, I'm sad by the fact that this kind of incident could happen in our country.
1: The education ministry says the school has an enrollment of more than 3,000 students from age 12 to 18. The Thai government tightened gun regulations in February following a spate of shooting incidents. Australia has granted citizenship to 2 former members of Iran's women's national soccer team who sought asylum in the country. The 2 footballers were sworn in as Australian citizens on Wednesday. In a statement, they thanked the community in Brisbane and supporters across Australia for the opportunity to build new lives. In March, members of Iran's women's soccer team refused to sing their national anthem at an Asian Cup tournament in Australia. With concerns they could face punishment if they returned home, the Australian government granted visas to 7 team members who wished to stay. 5 of them later changed their minds and returned to Iran. Turning to Indonesia, firefighting efforts are still underway after a fire broke out in and around Bromo Tengger Semeru National Park in East Java Province. The blaze has continued burning in the Mount Bromo area since Monday. Indonesia's Disaster Mitigation Agency said no casualties had been reported as of Thursday. Joint response teams have been deployed to contain the fires. The agency says hotspots remain active on a steep slope that ground crews are struggling to reach. In addition to aerial firefighting by 2 helicopters, the agency is also preparing weather modification efforts. Authorities have closed several access routes to the popular Mount Bromo tourist area.
4: And that wraps up our bulletin. I'm Thera Thirakosan in Bangkok.

0: Summer vacation is in full swing at schools across Japan. Traditionally, students are assigned a lot of homework over the break. But a growing number of schools are abolishing that practice to give students more flexibility.
1: This public elementary school in Nagoya, Aichi Prefecture, abolished standard summer assignments 3 years ago.
2: As for summer vacation homework, you will decide for yourself what to do, how to do it, and in what order.
1: Instead, it introduced this learning plan sheet. Students check off what they are good at and what they are not in each subject. They then consult with their teacher and decide what to study. One student chose geometry. Another decided to focus on decimal calculations. Students are not required to submit homework. Teachers monitor their progress online using tablets and provide support after the break.
3: I want to focus on reading comprehension because I'm not good at it.
4: I want to study hard over the summer and be better prepared for the second semester.
2: When students make their own learning plans, they tend to be much more motivated. We hope they can improve areas where they struggle while also building on their strengths during the summer holiday.
1: One factor behind these changes is the rapid spread of generative AI. For example, users can simply

0: upload a homework photo and get answers almost instantly. AI can also produce a book report based on the grade level and desired length. In a survey of children who utilize generative AI, 24% of elementary school students and 51% of junior high school students said they use it for homework and assignments. In an era where generative AI is a part of daily life, some schools are trying to teach students how to use it properly. Students at this public high school in Yokohama worked on a history assignment before the summer holiday.
1: I want you to summarize the characteristics of Japan's imperialist age and refine your ideas using AI.
0: Students first organize their own thoughts based on the textbook. Then they use generative AI. They learn how to write effective prompts, asking for specific examples, requesting additional information, and narrowing down key points. Instructions should be brief and concise. Finally, students verify AI's responses, fact-check, and rewrite them in their own words to deepen their understanding.
2: AI gives me ideas I wouldn't have thought of myself. That helps me examine topics from different perspectives and think more deeply. It's very beneficial.
0: Students will submit their assignments after the summer break.
1: Even if generative AI produces the work, students should properly understand the content themselves and make use of it. They should be consciously aware of what they want to ask and what they want to know. I think that attitude is critical.
0: AI may be changing the way students learn, but helping them develop the ability to think for themselves remains a top priority. How schools strike that balance will be key.
3: Veterans and family members in the U.S. state of Pennsylvania have gathered to remember an airman who was taken prisoner in Japan and died in the atomic bombing of Hiroshima. Joseph Dubinsky was memorialized on Thursday at a cemetery in a suburb of Pittsburgh. Dubinsky, a B-24 bomber pilot, was initially believed to have died when his aircraft crashed in Hiroshima during World War II. But research by Japanese atomic bomb survivor Mori Shigeaki found Dubinsky survived the crash but died as a prisoner of war in the August 6th atomic bombing. Fragments of Dubinsky's aircraft were buried beside his tomb, along with photos and other items. His family members received the pieces when they visited Hiroshima in June. They had been stored at the crash site by a local resident. Dubinsky's nephew, Robert Tatalovich, expressed his gratitude to Mori, who died in March.
4: Mr. Mori's message, that reconciliation and love and outreach is just so important.
3: Tatalovich also said it gives him a very solemn feeling to know August 6th is the date of not only his uncle's passing, but of all the Hiroshima victims. The value of U.S. crude oil exports fell in June. This comes as Japan is relying more on the country as an alternative supplier amid the conflict in the Middle East. U.S. trade statistics show crude exports were worth $13.5 billion in June. That's down about 30% from $19.2 billion in May. One analyst points out several factors behind the decline. The first is the fall in inventories amid growing global demand following the de facto closure of the Strait of Hormuz. The analyst also says a recovery in Middle Eastern supplies and lower prices after the Memorandum of Understanding on ending the conflict between the U.S. and Iran in June prompted U.S. oil suppliers to curb output. Major Japanese oil wholesaler Cosmo Energy Holdings says it's already arranged procurement up to October.
5: We may need to consider sourcing crude oil from countries other than the U.S. However, as long as the oil meets our specifications, we are not committed to using U.S. crude in particular. So at this point, we don't foresee a significant impact on the stability of our procurement.
3: But analysts say Japan could feel the effects if U.S. crude exports continue to decline. The U.S. is becoming increasingly important to Japan as an alternative source of imports. The Japanese Finance Ministry has revealed the government and the Bank of Japan spent a record amount for a single day to support the yen on April 30th. The outlay of more than 6.2 trillion yen, about $40 billion, was the most since such data became available in 1991. It's been confirmed the Japanese authorities intervened between April 30th and May 6th. They funneled a total of 11.7 trillion yen. The Japanese currency had weakened to the 160 level against the dollar on April 30th. The yen then strengthened to the mid-155 level at one point due to the intervention. It also surged against the dollar on May 4th and May 6th. But the yen started to retreat again and had been hovering at a nearly 40-year low late last month. Japanese authorities intervened to support it on July 30th. On the following day, during U.S. Eastern Time, financial authorities in the United States joined Japan to intervene in the market. In other news, the Japanese Agriculture Ministry says the country's food self-sufficiency rate sank to its lowest in fiscal 2025. Officials say higher prices of domestic rice are a major contributing factor. The ministry says the rate, which is based on calorie intake for the year ending in March, came to 37%. That's down 1 percentage point from a year before. This marks the first decline in 5 years and has only been as low in the fiscal years 1993, 2018, and 2020. The ministry says consumption of rice fell amid surging prices. A sharp increase in rice imports also pushed down the rate. The self-sufficiency rate of the grain dropped 3 points from the previous year to 96%. The Japanese government is aiming for 45% in food self-sufficiency in fiscal 2030. Based on production value, the rate stood at 66%. The figure rose for the third straight year amid the higher prices for rice, as well as the cost of meat and dairy products. Compared to the previous year, it's up 2 points. Next, the sound of wind chimes in the breeze is a staple of Japanese summers, and now they're being used to help quake-hit Kumamoto Prefecture. A tram decked out in the little bells is asking for donations. Every summer, a streetcar in western Japan's Okayama City is decorated with chimes. It's a bid to provide a sense of relief from the sweltering summer heat. This year's event began on Wednesday.
6: It's nice and makes you feel cool in the heat.
3: There are a total of 44 wind chimes, with some bearing the face of Kumamon, a mascot from Kumamoto. A donation box has been installed on board. The proceeds will go to the Kumamoto City Transportation Bureau, which operates its tram service.
7: Even if we're far away, I want to encourage the people of Okayama to support Kumamoto.
3: The wind chime tram will run through the end of the month.

0: In weather, a powerful storm has caused major disruptions to both flights and ferries in Japan's Okinawa and Amami regions. Our meteorologist Yoko Komagata has the details in our World Weather Report.
1: Typhoon Dolphin has re-intensified to a very strong typhoon over the East China Sea, packing wind gusts of up to 216 kilometers per hour. Strong or even destructive winds will persist across the Okinawa and Amami regions, even though the center of the storm continues to move away toward the west. In addition to the strong winds, downpours will continue to be a major concern. Further rainfall of up to 300 millimeters is expected in the Okinawa region, with the risk of flash flooding. As the storm system moves toward the west, people in Jinjiang should expect downpours with up to 500 millimeters of rainfall possible. People in Shanghai and Taipei may feel strong winds and heavy rain on Saturday, with highs in the lower 30s. Meanwhile, hot and dry conditions will persist in Seoul and Tokyo. Across Europe and the Middle East, a severe heat wave dominating the Mediterranean region is causing persistently high temperatures. Rome and Madrid experienced over 35 degrees for 10 days straight. The core of the heat has also brought excessive heat to the Middle East. These places are known for breaking 40 degrees, but they're now experiencing far hotter weather than usual. The dangerous heat wave has been hitting Saudi Arabia. Footage shows workers drinking waters and soaking themselves to cool down. The weather agency said some parts of the country have seen higher temperatures over the past 10 years. The government has banned outdoor work during the hottest hours of the day to combat the heat. Unfortunately, well above normal temperatures will continue in Dubai and Riyadh over the weekend. Hot weather conditions will redevelop yet again across Paris and Vienna as warm air spread toward the north. That's all for now. Have a nice weekend.